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1: I'm under a lot of stress, Adam 12.
2: Really?
1: Yeah, because I am now being judged on my parking skills.
2: Oh, I don't like that.
1: Well, I mean, everyone is, but this is
2: sure.
1: This is face to face.
2: Oh, really?
1: I have a coworker who is now my personal parking police. We both got newer cars.
2: Okay.
1: And he parks in a spot, but then this other car started parking next to him and driving him crazy because it just was hard for him to get out. So now he's chosen to park next to my car because he's like, hey, we both have new cars. We want to take care of him.
2: Yeah.
1: That's great, right? So that's great. I sent him a cute little picture and I'm like, this is good.
2: Yes.
1: It's close, but don't get any closer. Ha, ha, ha.
2: Right.
1: Well, he took that as an opening to be like, well, because yesterday I got a little bit of hell for parking too close to the yellow line. So it was hard for him to get out of his car. Now, I get it. I get it. But now I'm so stressed out about the way I park.
2: Mm.
1: This morning, I backed up 4 times and readjusted. And he's one of these guys who's not like, like, hey, good job parking. He just walks in like shaking his head.
2: Yeah.
1: And he's like, really?
2: And I know,
1: like,
2: this guy.
1: Ugh.
2: This is very on brand for this guy. He's my coworker as well.
1: Yeah.
2: Okay, I can see how you're stressed out by this, LBF, and you have a right to be.
1: It's not a war yet, but it's a skirmish.
2: Yeah, yeah. Well, I can help you.
1: Oh, yeah?
2: Thankfully, yes. Uh-huh. I have my ways that I can help you around this, but I think that it's important to note, as we're on this discussion, that if you drive a vehicle that is too large, then you don't get to complain ever about anyone's parking.
1: And what you're saying is that this person's vehicle is too large for him.
2: Too large, yes.
1: Because mine's small, teeny tiny.
2: You have a normal, I've seen your car. You've seen my car.
1: Yeah.
2: Normal sized cars.
1: Got a big
2: regular
1: car.
2: Sized cars.
1: Yeah,
2: you drive,
1: he needs a lot of room.
2: A giant ass vehicle, unnecessarily. Some of you need those for work.
1: Right.
2: I get that totally.
1: No.
2: But those of you that have decided to drive a giant ass vehicle just because you want to drive it. Yeah. Yeah, right, exactly. And then you like to, you know, bitch whine and complain about how people park and how there's too much traffic. You are the problem. You, not us.
1: But I'm the problem because now I'm looking for his approval.
2: No.
1: And that's the problem.
2: You'll never get it from this guy.
1: I'll never get it. That's why it makes it so amazing. he's like the boy who told me to shove my pocketbook up my ass.
2: Oh, see,
1: that's
2: what it is. Talking an hour ago about my therapy, and now we're talking about yours.
1: So I'm like, he's slightly mean to me, which makes me want to like be like, did I do okay? What's the name of your therapist?
2: I will refer you. And in the meantime, what we're going to do is we're going to box this guy's car in.
1: Okay.
2: And see how he reacts after we're done this morning.
1: Epic.
2: Yeah. Yeah. We'll get a break out of that tomorrow on the ROR Morning Show.
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1: That's right, ROR Morning Show on Instagram. Audrey reached out. Thank you, Audrey. Good morning, Audrey.
3: Good morning.
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1: Oh, congratulations.
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2: Oh. Okay, well, that's one way to get rid of you.
3: So a few months ago, she was like begging me and begging me to give her something to do for the wedding. You know, like she just wanted to be involved. She was like, please, please, I need a job. I need a job. Yeah. And, you know, I felt bad. And because I'm an idiot who hates confrontation and constantly tries to keep everyone happy, I said, you know what? Fine. You handle the catering.
2: Okay. Oh.
3: Like, I thought I was in the clear because I already had the caterer picked out. I had everything. So I was like, here's the phone number. This is the exact order we want. Mm-hmm. And I specifically told her about my food allergy.
2: Okay.
1: What is it?
3: I am severely allergic to shellfish.
2: That's no joke.
1: No, shellfish that's a real one. Thing. That anaphylactic shock stuff, for real. Okay. Yeah.
3: Right. And like, you know, it's just, why would I want that around at my wedding?
2: Of course. Right.
3: Last week, I called the caterer just to double check everything's okay. And the woman is like, oh, yeah, your mother-in-law actually changed the menu.
1: No.
3: And I'm like, changed it how? And she's like, oh, we have seafood appetizers, like shrimp pasta, a big seafood station. Because apparently my mother-in-law thought it would look classier.
2: Well, yeah, a dead bride in the middle of it isn't classy, though. I mean,
1: that's
2: just
1: a classy look.
2: I mean, I don't know.
1: Oh, my stars.
2: Spitballing here.
3: I said to the woman on the phone, I was like, you understand I'm allergic to shellfish, right? And the caterer got dead silent.
1: Yeah.
3: So then I'm like, oh my God, what do I do? So I call my mother-in-law thinking, you know, maybe there was like a big misunderstanding and, you know, I was going to let it slide. Oh no, no misunderstanding. She goes, most people would love shellfish. You don't eat everything.
1: Oh, wow.
2: Oh my God. She's an almond mother-in-law.
1: Yes.
3: I'm just like, you know, so your solution is that the bride just doesn't eat. And then my mother-in-law dead seriously says to me, there'll probably be bread.
1: Oh, my.
2: Oh, my.
1: How is this getting worse?
3: Bread. So my fiance, he's like, you know, trying to rectify the situation. He jumps in and he tells his mom that everything needs to be changed back. And she goes, we don't appreciate all she's doing for me.
2: Oh, my God.
3: And then she has his sister call me and tell me, you're making the wedding all about yourself.
2: Oh, my God. But it's your wedding.
1: Because it's your wedding. You're the bride.
2: Get her a little takeout from Red Lobster. She'll be satisfied.
1: That's good. She can have a little doggy bag, a little lobster bag. This is fascinating, Audrey. Thank you for sharing it. LBF, when a family member doesn't respect the food allergy,
2: I feel like it's a thing, right?
1: I feel like it's a thing. And this obviously is to the extreme.
2: Yep.
1: But let's talk about that at 888-410-1057 for this DM disaster on the ROR Morning Show.
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1: Talking about Audrey's DM disaster. I mean, a real disaster. A bride at her own wedding, mother-in-law messing with the menu. She's allergic to shellfish.
2: Yeah.
1: Disaster, by definition. So we're asking you, when a family member hasn't respected your food allergy, and Sam has a story to tell. Go on, Sam.
3: Hey, guys. Yeah, my mom knows that I have a gluten allergy. Like, I'm a grown man. Like, I'm in my 30s, and she knows I have a gluten allergy, and she just won't respect it at family functions or, like, any time, even if I come out on Sundays. Something like that. She's like, here's bread. Like, she'll look me in the eye and say it. And
2: I'm like, oh my God.
3: I'm like I grew up with you. You know I was in the bathroom like a lot. Like, and I learned this after time. You didn't take the time to learn this. I did.
1: Yeah.
3: Like, it's a lot. So, like, every single time I go over to her house now, I bring a bag and she's like, what's in the bag? And I'm like, you know what's in the bag. I can't eat the bread. And she's like, I make good bread. And I'm like, you're killing me.
2: Oh my God.
1: Literally.
2: She
1: needs some ducks to feed.
2: Yeah, she does. You know? Definitely.
1: Give them the bread. Let Sam
2: save your son.
3: Okay, that's a good. Next time I'll bring a duck.
1: Yeah, quack, quack. Hey, if it quacks like a duck, you know, it'll eat some bread. Yeah. And shouts to Carrie, who called in. And Carrie, we didn't have the food allergy. She was like, oh, I had the mother-in-law who, it wasn't just the menu, took over the entire wedding. Was just like, yeah, I will plan this and I will do all this. Which, again, like, that's insane behavior. It's not your wedding. You're not the bride. You don't get to do that.
2: Yeah, and even if you're the mother-in-law and you see the bride making mistakes, who cares?
1: They're her mistakes to make.
2: They're her mistakes. Yeah. And then you can laugh about it 10 years later.
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1: Okay, forget couples therapy. Apparently, the stars in the sky had something to say about Tom Brady and Giselle.
2: Oh, yeah, those two.
1: A new biography about Tom Brady claims Giselle Bundchen was so into astrology that during Brady's 2022 training camp, she looked at their astrological compatibility and decided, no thank you.
2: That was the driving force.
1: Yeah.
2: This guy won't friggin' retire and come hang out with us.
1: Sometimes you need something else to make you like, you know what? Maybe it's written in the stars. Yeah. This is supposed to go on. Yeah, she's like, we're not compatible. 7 Super Bowl rings, but your moon is giving me the ick.
2: Now I'm giving you the moon.
1: I mean,
2: get out of here.
1: He really messed things up. But I love the fact that she's like, I need to look at Linda Goodman's love sign. And I need to figure out if this marriage is over. It's not the fact that he doesn't respect me at all and said he'd retire and then died and then went back.
2: Yep,
1: blah, blah, all blah, that. Blah, blah, blah. Apparently, he went home during training camp. Remember that time he went home for 11 days? And he apparently lost 20 pounds because he was so upset. He came back really thin and not. Yeah. And he was known for, you know, obviously keeping up his physical health.
2: Of course.
1: Health.
2: Yeah.
1: And it just, she just slammed him with the book and said, nope, we're not compatible and it's over. And And what's interesting to me is that I used to read Linda Goodman's love signs on the regs.
2: And she was like the first big astrologer. She was the first one to kind of make astrology a mainstream thing that everybody was aware of and was talking about.
1: Right. And so there's something to it, I think, that you realize that, you know what? That's why we're always butting heads. Maybe that's why we're just, you know, either you can get over it or you can't. I'm not supposed to be married to Dave if our signs were...
2: Oh, okay. Yeah. So, what's your sign and what's his sign? Why are they incompatible?
1: Nightmare. And I'm...
2: Is that right?
1: Oh, I'm a nightmare.
2: Because I know a little bit about this, but I don't know a ton about it. So, I don't know much about Scorpio.
1: And Leo. Leo is he's kind of his own little nightmare, too.
2: Okay.
1: Mm-hmm. They're one wants attention and one wants loyalty.
2: Okay.
1: And if we should, but we've worked it out.
2: But you make it work. Yeah.
1: We made it work, not written in the stars.
2: Yeah.
1: And then, I've when I was young and potentially dating people in high school and college, I would look up the signs.
2: That's interesting.
1: Yeah.
2: That's interesting.
1: This is I remember there was one guy I had a crush on.
2: Yeah.
1: And he was Cancer. And I'm like, why won't he date me? We're so compatible. Doesn't he know Cancers and Scorpios are meant to be together? You're forcing me to date another Scorpio, and it's not going to work out. Which it didn't.
2: That's fantastic.
1: Talking to you, Kevin.
2: calling him up by name. What do you want?
3: Damn.
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1: 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LBF, do you know what time it is?
2: What time is it?
1: It's time for another DM disaster.
2: Oh.
1: Oh, yeah. Yeah. We take them from you. You send them to us, ROR Morning Show on Instagram. We talk about them on the radio every morning on the ROR Morning Show. We're going to do that now with Chase. Good morning, Chase.
3: Good morning, guys. How's it going?
1: It's going well. Tell us how it's going with you. Talk to us about your DM disaster.
3: Yeah, so this is a fun one.
2: Oh, boy.
3: My mom, she called me yesterday, and she said that she had some huge news.
1: Mm-hmm.
3: So right away, of course, I'm thinking, you know, either like somebody died or she won the lottery or I don't know, maybe she's going to finally admit I'm her favorite. I don't know.
1: Nice.
3: You know, and she tells me, I'm quitting smoking.
1: Oh.
3: Okay?
1: Mm-hmm.
3: Yes. Now, I should be happy, right? Yeah, okay. Except that I've been begging her to quit smoking for the last 20 years, okay? Since I was a teenager, like running around the house, just opening windows, waving smoke out of my face constantly,
1: sure.
3: And, you know, just always having this horrible cough, sounding like I'm dying in some Victorian hospital, okay?
2: Yeah.
3: I mean, over the years, I got her nicotine gum. I gave her articles about how unhealthy it was. I told her, you know, Mom, this stuff is literally killing you.
1: Because it is,
3: and
1: yeah.
3: Nothing. She never cared, right?
1: Mm.
2: And
3: she always told me I was being dramatic, okay? But then yesterday, during the phone call, she told me she read something on the internet about how dogs can get affected by secondhand smoke.
1: Okay.
3: Okay.
2: Oh, oh
3: so suddenly now she's horrified, right?
2: Yeah.
3: Because Baxter, God forbid Baxter, you know, gets a little cough or a little sick.
1: Right.
3: But her son, she could give a F about. You know what I'm saying?
2: Yes, right.
1: Exactly.
3: Okay. She thinks that my lungs can go straight to hell. Okay.
2: Oh,
3: but if the
2: no.
3: dog gets a cough, it's just the end of the world.
1: Right.
3: Okay, Moss, end of the world.
2: Oh, my God.
1: Oh, man.
2: I'm sorry.
3: Yeah.
1: Yeah.
3: So, you know, I couldn't just be, you know, nice about it. I had to be petty. I said, well, okay, good to know, Mom, where I rank in the family.
1: Ooh.
3: And then she got mad, and she said that I was making her quitting all about me.
2: Oh, my God.
3: And okay, technically, maybe I was.
1: Yeah, you kind of were, but not in a bad way. Yeah.
3: 20 years of me begging. It meant nothing. And then one sad-looking golden retriever, it's just suddenly she's throwing her cigarettes in the trash like she found religion. I just don't, you know? I'm just offended that apparently the dog is the only member of the family worth protecting, and now I'm supposed to just congratulate her without, like, ever bringing this up, you know, during family dinners for the rest of our lives.
1: You look at the family power rankings, LBF,
2: yeah,
1: and you've got Baxter above Chase. That's
2: it's
1: not
2: true.
1: A good thing.
2: How do you greet your mother when she comes home at the end of the day?
1: Yeah.
2: That's what I wanted to ask, okay?
3: Mm.
2: Think about it, sir.
1: Oh, my. All right. But that is, I'm on your side on this,
2: yeah,
1: Chase.
2: Yeah, yeah.
1: I understand the
3: Thank
1: frustration.
3: You.
1: I would feel the same way. But it does beg the question, LBF, at 888-410-1057, the biggest sacrifice you've made for a pet. Because
2: okay.
1: I feel like Chase's mom is not alone in
2: no.
1: this. So let's talk about that for this DM disaster on the ROR Morning Show.
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1: 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Who's this?
2: Hi, good morning. This is Tim from Worcester.
1: Tim from Worcester. Tim. Talk to us about a sacrifice you made for your pet.
2: We have a dog that the vet calls exuberant. He's a 75-pound hound dog, and he's just, play with me, play with me, play with me, four-foot wrecking ball. And we ended up having to, we had the yards fenced in, but we ended up putting a fence inside the fence.
3: Oh, my God.
2: Because, no, he's friendly, but he's huge. Well, he's big. And when he jumps up on you, he jumps with his feet, and if he scratches somebody or bites somebody, it's an issue. So, yeah, we got a 100-by-100-foot lot with two fences.
3: Oh,
2: and
3: my God.
2: It's not a sacrifice. It's like, anyone who says just a dog, they don't have a clue.
3: They have no idea.
1: It's a large sacrifice for a large animal.
3: Sure
2: well,
3: is.
2: You know what they say? Lock your wife and your dog in the trunk of the car, come back in an hour, and who's happy to see you?
3: Jesus.
1: Tim, thanks for the call.
2: Have a great day.
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1: I was catfished by an app, and I'm mad. I found a cool new artist, you know? Like the music. I was excited by my discovery because, you know, Spotify can do these things, or any music app can do these things where they, like, recommended songs.
2: Oh, sure.
1: Like,
2: yeah.
1: You know. And so this song popped up into my rotation, and I was listening to it. I'm like, this is interesting, right?
2: Yeah.
1: Bluesy.
2: Yeah.
1: Old song. I don't know the color.
2: Yeah.
1: I'm like, this is good. Right? Jamming.
2: Yeah, sounds
1: so
2: all right.
1: So I look up the person. I'm like, who's this? Who is this soulful man?
2: Yes.
1: Draven of the Deep. I'm like, what the heck is Draven of the Deep? That doesn't sound like a band that I know. It's not a band. It's not even a person.
2: What?
1: It is an AI singer blues thing.
2: Hate this trend.
1: Fake human. Fake song. So not only did the AI take a song and cover it, but what they do is they steal.
2: Yes.
1: From all those voices that you've ever heard, like the Chris Stapletons and the, you know, I mean, whatever, name any soulful singer. And then they mush it all together like a jumbolta of talent, and then they spit it out, and they give you AI.
2: And you got tricked by it because you thought it was a real song by a real artist.
1: And I
2: You liked it.
1: I liked it.
2: Yeah.
1: I wasn't able to recognize that this was slop.
2: Yeah.
1: And I am mad at the fact that this is what I'm going to have to do now. I'm going to have to authenticate everything. I'm not going to be able to believe what my ears hear and what my eyes see. And
2: sucks.
1: I want there to be a prompt or a little like watermark that says this is AI. Just tell me, and if I like it, I like it. But tell me, it's like if you walk into a museum and you find out that all of the paintings are fake.
2: That's an excellent, excellent analogy. Yes,
1: and I'm just what is happening? Just because you can doesn't mean you should. I mean, I watched Jurassic Park.
2: I'll tell you, LBF, the streaming service that does what you just said is going to be the one that ends up winning in the end. Because you got this on Spotify, no surprise there. Their CEO is Daniel Ek. He's a weird, gross dude who says music is content. I don't want to pay the artists that make it, that put it on my platform. I want to keep all the music, all the profits for myself. And here's the problem is guys like that, they love this because this is just more content to flood their service
1: with.
2: Exactly. And it's also, if it's AI generated, now they really don't have to worry about paying royalties to an artist.
1: No,
2: because there's no real artist to pay royalties to.
1: Guys, I'm just saying, you've got to beware. This is my public service announcement.
2: Yes.
1: I have been catfished by Draven of the Deep. And I got to go find the OG song now.
2: Yes. Or songs that they stole everything from and created.
1: Exactly. You got to go find the original stolen songs.
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2: Hi.
1: I'm Adam 12. Hello.
2: Hello.
1: We'll say hello to Brandon, who is going to help us out with today's DM disaster, which thank you for all of you who send yours to ROR Morning Show on Instagram. But it's Brandon's time to shine. Good morning, Brandon.
3: Good morning.
1: Talk to us, man. What's going on?
3: So I'm at the gym after work, and there's this insanely hot girl who's been working out a few benches away from me.
1: Okay.
3: And instead of behaving like, you know, a normal 30-something-year-old man, apparently, I turn into a 17-year-old idiot the second
2: boy.
3: I think an attractive woman might be watching me.
1: Many of us do that, Brandon. It's okay.
3: Appreciate that. So I'm benching. I've got a weight on there that, you know, I can comfortably handle. Then I notice her sort of looking in my direction, and that's all it took. My ego is like, you know, put another 30 pounds on there. So I have no spotter, no reason, you know, just testosterone, stupidity.
2: Yeah.
3: I lower the bar, I push it up, and halfway through the rep, I feel something let loose.
1: Oh, no.
2: Oh, God.
3: Yeah, it's not my shoulder. It's not my back.
2: Oh, please, let it be something muscular.
3: it's south of the border.
2: Oh, no. Okay. No, no, no, no, no, no, no.
1: Okay.
3: So, yeah, there was an, I guess you could call it like an immediate evacuation.
1: Oh, no. Yeah. You pushed too hard. Okay. Continue.
2: You guys.
3: So somehow, yeah, I get the bar back on the rack. I stand up like nothing happened, and I walk toward the locker room in that, like, you know, weird clenched butt speed shuffle.
2: Yeah, it's happening. It's happening. Yes, look away. Yes. It's like lava. I get it. Yep. Yeah.
3: Yeah.
2: Yeah.
3: So I get into the bathroom stall, and it was just like a crime scene.
2: Oh.
3: I hadn't brought a change of underwear. That's the worst part. So I'm in the gym bathroom trying to clean myself up with paper towels that are like drywall.
2: Oh,
3: and I'm still trying to figure out how I'm going to sneak past the girl that I was trying to impress.
2: Abandon that ship.
1: Is there a window you could have
2: yeah,
1: crawled
2: really.
1: Out of?
2: I mean, my God. This is a crime scene. You got to get out. Nobody notices you. No fingerprints. No DNA.
3: Well, so when I finally do walk out and I go to grab my stuff, she's using the bench that was right next to mine.
1: Nice.
3: So my
2: well,
3: water
2: now you're
3: bottle,
2: married.
3: My phone is still sitting there.
2: Oh my God.
3: I realize I have to either face her or just abandon my belongings and start a completely new life.
1: Yeah. Well, like LBF said, you're married to her now. So
2: oh my God.
1: Brandon, that's. I'm sorry. It's relatable. I unfortunately have a similar story that I guess I'll share.
2: And I unfortunately have to listen to it.
1: Unless anyone else wants to save me from doing so. At 888-410-1057. We'll call this when you had a bathroom emergency on the DM disaster.
2: Do we have
1: on
2: to?
1: On the ROR Morning Show. 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

0: gingerly ride his skateboard back up the street and home. 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And my mom was like, wait, what are you doing back here? Didn't you? 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Bless her heart. 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
1: I would have got burst into song.
0: Why don't you go upstairs and just get cleaned up? 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
1: she
0: thanks,
1: didn't
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0: When you're sliding home to home and your pants are full of foam, diarrhea, diarrhea,
1: diarrhea. 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I mean, what the hell? Sheila.
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